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1: Hi, and I'm here with Claire Hughes, Touch Touch Nace, Hummingbird, and we're in the territory of the Musqueam, Squamish, and Tsleil-Waututh peoples, and we're so happy. I'm so happy to have you here, Claire, and thanks for taking the time out of your busy schedule and day to share some words with us and some teachings, really, about, you know, some of your parts of your life, but also, you know, some of the things that we've talked about over the years. So I'm really excited that you're here and, you know, helping us launch off the show that is going to be here on CJNY and 106.3, The Journey. So I'm really, really excited to have you here today. So thanks for being here, Clara.
2: Thanks so much, Tawani, and what a perfect name for the program or the station, The Journey, you know? It's. I know this is the Tawani Joseph Show, but we're all on a journey, right? And hopefully our journeys can connect together. And our connection is so strong and goes back so many years now. So I'm grateful to be here as your inaugural guest.
1: Well, thank you so much. And also the thing about it, you know, when we talk about journeys, like the sport and, you know, sport for many of our people, Indigenous peoples, is so important. But also your journey as a multiple medal winner in summer and winter sports. And obviously, we connect during the lead up to the 2010 Olympic and Paralympic Winter Games. But maybe you can just share with us a little bit about your journey in sport. I think it's always so important to hear people's stories and personal stories and where they come from.
2: Yeah, you know, I'm from Winnipeg, Manitoba. I grew up in the big city there in the flat prairies with the ice cold winters and the big windy days. And I played community sport growing up, Tawani. I didn't know what the Olympics were. And quite frankly, I didn't really care what they were. I was too busy getting into a whole lot of trouble as a young person. And, you know, my path as a young, you know, teenager definitely went in a delinquent direction, just trying to make sense of family life, of home life, of the world as I knew it, that didn't make any sense at all. And, you know, what worked for me at the time and where I found my community was getting into some trouble as a kid with, you know, things like drugs and alcohol and not going to school. And I found my place with friends that way. And what changed for me was when I saw the Olympics on television. I saw the 1988 games. I saw speed skating for the first time. They were in Calgary over on Treaty 7 territory. And I saw, you know, the nations come together there in the opening ceremony. And then I saw Gaétan Boucher skate. And it really changed my life, Tawani. It gave me a dream. It planted a seed inside of me. And if anything, I can say it transformed my entire life because I kind of had the audacity that I could believe that I could skate one day for Canada. And I soon realized my first practice for speed skating, I went from ringette and hockey to those long blades. I realized I had a lot to learn. And if I wanted the chance to try to train and represent my province, I had to do good in other areas of my life. So sport really transformed me as a young person. It gave me discipline. It taught me discipline. It gave me the environment which I could practice that discipline in. It got me off of drugs and alcohol. It got me back in school and brought me not just to the Winter Olympics, to three games in total, 2002, 2006, 2010, of course, is where we came together, but also to the Summer Olympics as a bike racer. I was recruited into that sport of road cycling and velodrome racing, and I represented Canada in the 96 games in Atlanta, the 2000 games in Sydney, Australia, and then finally my last Olympics in London, 2012, bike racing for Canada. So it was quite a journey, 23 years in all. And, you know, there's so many ups and downs. It's like, it, you know, it represents life. Of course, we learn, we grow, we fail, we succeed. But sport is something that has transformed me in every single way. And I do truly believe in the power of sport, how it can transform and change lives and give people opportunities and dreams, no matter what level you practice sport at. The recreational level of physical activity to the highest level of sport, of representing your nation, your community, or your country. I really believe in the power it holds.
1: Yeah, you know, you talk about, you know, the power of sport, and often people think, you know, there's so much that goes into training and, you know, being prepared, all those things. But also there's moments that, you know, when you travel for sport and you go and compete, were there some moments, you know, out of any of those games that you remember, maybe from each one actually, that can, you know, sometimes it's a person you meet, maybe it's somebody that you talk to, and those parts, you know, you bring with you those memories forever, because in our culture, it's so important, the stories and the teachings that we talk about so often. But are there some moments from some of those games that you can share with us?
2: Oh, there's so many moments. But, you know, as a young athlete, Tuani, I represented Canada the first time in Atlanta in 1996. And that for me was a time when I was really struggling with my mental health. I went from being that delinquent young person to being really good at sport and celebrated. And I made my first Olympics, and you would think that it would be, everything would be positive and hopeful. But inside of me, I was really desperate to have something to show that I was something, because those feelings of hopelessness and feeling really lost were still inside of me, even though I was succeeding. I earned 2 medals at my first games. And after those games, only months later, I went into my first mental health crisis. And I had the next 2 years of my life were a deep struggle where I didn't know who I was. I didn't feel like I had anything to live for, even though I had these Olympic medals. I got through that through receiving help and support and realizing I couldn't do everything alone. And that led me to my next games in Sydney, Australia. And this is what I want to share, is that I was at those games. I was not in medal winning shape because I had the whooping cough. I was really, really sick. Yep. And my coach, Eric Vandenein, convinced me to go and to try. And he said, Clara, you'll never know what that day can hold unless you go and try to do something. You have so much inside of you. You've come so far. Let's just go and see what's possible. And I'll never forget being at the opening ceremony and watching Kathy Freeman light the torch for not only, of course, for her country, Australia, but for her people, and feeling the power of that moment when that small, you know, amazing endurance speed machine in track and field in the 400 meters, as she held the Olympic flame there, lighting it, I felt like she's lighting this for so many people, for so many young people. And it really showed me the power of sport in that moment. And going on to see her succeed and winning an Olympic gold medal at home for everyone there, it was something I'll never forget. And it brought me back to my own playing field with an idea of just trying and seeing what was possible and not giving up and setting the example of not giving up on yourself. And for me, that ended up coming in second last place and also in sixth place in one of the best races of my life, and then back to the ice in speed skating. So the power of sport, the power of setting an example, of showing what is possible, is something that's not lost on me. And I've seen it time and again.
1: You know, it's amazing you mentioned that, because, like, you know, in our communities and such, you know, sometimes it's the journey, really, it is, you know, and sometimes, you know, so much emphasis is put on just only winning, you know, but also sometimes, you know, when you don't win, you actually do win. You can succeed in other ways, you know, and it sounds like that was experienced down in Australia for you. And Kathy was an amazing inspiration. I remember watching her and the flame as an Indigenous woman, Indigenous person, you know, being at the forefront. It was amazing, amazing.
2: It really, like, I have goosebumps and I'm almost crying just thinking about her in that moment and who she continues to be. The change that she fostered in so many people, and what she showed, who she showed, how she showed, was a moment I think the world connected to. I also have to mention 2010. Yeah. I have to talk about 2010, because for me, I was a mature athlete at that time. I was 37 years old, going into my third Winter Olympics, my fifth games. I was the defending Olympic champion. And at that time in my life, T, I thought I knew everything about sport, and I thought I knew a lot about life as well. But the connection that we made, you know, with all of you in the four host First Nations and all of the nations, the skate day we had at the Richmond Olympic Oval, all the kids coming from the communities, all the kids that came through the snowstorm from Liwat to come and skate and have fun. You all showed me what it means to connect, what it means to be present, what it means to let yourself find your wings and fly in the moment. Those games were something that remained so special in my life because of our connection. connecting with you and with your whole family and all of the nation members of all of the nations that hosted those games was something that brought me to a level that the Olympic movement itself could never have brought me to. And everything I did in those games, that beautiful skate, the bronze medal skate that day in the 5,000 meters, was fueled from the energy of everybody I met through all of you. And I will never, ever forget it.
1: Nor will I. You know, I had a chance to, I didn't get a chance to go to many events during 2010, but I came for yours. And, you know, it was amazing seeing Peter there and seeing everyone there and supporting you, lifting. And what we say is chin chin stwight, like holding and lifting each other up. And, you know, our communities really came together, the young people, the elders. And, you know, you really left a huge impact in our community still to this day. You know, I talked to some of our elders and they ask about you and how you're doing. And, you know, and it goes back to that first time you'd requested that meeting to meet with the youth, you know, in our community. And, you know, the invitation is very, very important in our culture, you know. And so as after our meeting happened, people don't know this story exactly this way, but it's just, you know, you and Peter were there and it just offered to for you to come for to dinner sometime. And you both accepted. And, you know, it was 3 p.m. and, you know, I had to phone my wife and let her know that we had dinner, dinner guests, you know, in a couple of hours. So I quickly had to tell my wife and that I'm going my way to the grocery store. I'll pick up stuff and we'll be ready. And she's like, okay. Cause we had two young boys at the time and my daughter's a little bit older, but it was like, but it was the importance that you accepted the invitation. And I think that was for us life changing. You know, and to hear your story and to hear, you know, what you wanted to do in these games in Vancouver, you know, to really connect with the people of the lands. And I'll never forget that, that that's what your words were to me and the youth in our communities. And so it was a bright shining moment for you, but it was a bright shining moment for all of us and for Canada, which I thought was just an incredible time. It really was a time like no other for sure.
2: A time like no other. And 20, it was a time of connection, of powerful connection. And, you know, I look all these years later now and I see all the connections that continue to be made. I look at all of the impacts, you know, right now of MST and all the work that's being done. It's just amazing, you know, and it's something that I feel so grateful to be connected and continually influenced by. So the teachings have been great for me and for Peter and our lives and how we go about our days and how we go about being in all these different places. And just slowing things down and having that respect and appreciation is something I learned from all of you. And I'm really grateful for those life lessons and the lessons of sport, you know, and the, like, as we said at the beginning, the power of sport, the power it holds to connect not only with each other, but with ourselves as well. And I think if we can do that more, we'd probably all be in a better place.
0: Tawani and his guests will be right back after the break on The Journey Vancouver with more of The Tawani Joseph Show. 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

0: I almost didn't come in. It didn't feel that serious, just a few chest pains. 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
1: 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We got a pulse.
0: I didn't realize it was an emergency. 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
4: That's the thing about it, you know, it's really the power of sport. There's so many parts to it, you know, that when you think about it, sport brings you together with others too, right? And you know, whether you're competing as an individual sport or as a team sport, you really do come together. And a lot of those teachings, what I found in you know, working on games and other games elsewhere and those types of things, is like the teachings in our community are really the same. You know, it's about family. It's about supporting one another. It's about wanting to do better, but also connecting with others. And that's a big part of our culture too. It's the experiences that you can, you know, connect with other people, but also the lessons that you can share with one another. And I think that's something about our culture that people are learning more and more about now, is that, you know, we've been here, but also we're here and eager to share. And we're, you know, respectful people. We're passionate people. We're humorous people. The elders are, you know, some of the most incredible. They should be comedians in traveling the world, you know, doing those things. But the power of sport brings so many different parts of people together, and it's been unreal. And for us, Claire, like, you know, being able to not only share that experience of you being there, but also some of our culture, you know, and being able to share our culture and come into our community and, you know, have our elders with you and helping lift you up, I think was important for us in our community. That, like I said, it's remained, and those stories get retold. And that's part of our oral teachings, as we tell these stories over and over again. And as you've traveled the world, I mean, with sport, I think, you know, being able to share those teachings and other teachings that you've gained across the country, I believe, you know, and the roles that you've played. And it's kind of like adventure, you know, like it's been this adventure that you've gone on, you know, beyond after your time of competition. But what are some of the other things that you've kind of worked on beyond sport and after you've kind of moved on to a different part of your life?
5: Oh, yeah, Tawani, the adventure continues. And, you know, I always look at life in that way. I've had the privilege of, and the teachings of, looking at life in that way, of just saying yes as often and as frequently as I can to adventure. And saying yes to adventure in my life means being married to Peter Guzman, my husband, who I met 27 years ago. And Peter, when we met, a couple months later, we met down in Oregon on a friend's ranch, mutual friends in Eastern Oregon. And we wrote letters to each other and corresponded that way. And one of his letters said, "I'm planning on going on a walk." And in my head, I'm like, "What's a walk? I'm from Winnipeg. I don't know what a walk is." You just see so far away that you don't even think about walking there in Winnipeg. But Peter, being from Oregon and, you know, being someone who's always been so motivated to be outside and to hike trails and to be in nature, he taught me the power of nature and the healing powers of nature and the adventure that lies in these beautiful places in the world. And his walk meant flying down to Cabo San Lucas and walking to Tijuana, walking the entire Baja Peninsula. I'd never heard of anyone doing this, Tawani. And so he would write me letters the entire way. This is back in 1997, so we didn't have our smartphones and all the connectivity that we have these days. So I would receive these handwritten letters of the experiences of the people he met along the way, the adventure, the search for water, and how the locals would never guide him wrong. They would always tell him the right way to go and make suggestions. And Peter's fluent in Spanish. His culture is Mexican. His parents are both Mexican. Peter's born in Oregon, but he grew up in that culture. So for him, being in Baja, it feels very much like being at home. And so I really was so keen on learning how to do this thing called walking, which is ironic because I had spent a lot of my life of trying to be the fastest person in the world on the bike at that point and then on speed skates. And so it was really contagious, this zest for adventure. And since I've met Peter, I became a hiker as well and a long distance bike tourist and a kayaker on the ocean. And, you know, I've hiked tens of thousands of kilometers in my life now. And it's not only been a physical pursuit, it's been more of a mental health and well-being pursuit and connecting to myself in a way that I haven't been able to do in other areas of life so well, because there's always so much going on. And when I've gone on these journeys, some of them lasting up to 137 days, for example, walking. Wow. The Continental Divide, the spine of the continent from Mexico to Canada, or the Pacific Crest Trail, you know, from the border, the political border of Canada and America down to the Mexican and American political border, all, you know, 4,650 kilometers of that. I did that one alone. And the connection I've made with myself and the healing work that has happened along the way kind of organically has been so profound in my life. So adventure is something that I always encourage people, you know, say yes to it. Even if it means saying yes to yourself the day that you're having a lot of struggles and you feel like you can't get anything right, even getting out and going for a walk around the block can shift things for you. Being in, you know, a park, being with trees, like trees are not judging you. They will just be with you, and you could feel it when you let yourself feel it. And so these are teachings, of course, I've learned from many people in Indigenous communities, including yourself, Tawani, and your community have taught me the connection that you can make with the natural world and all that grows and lives in it. But I've learned that from Peter as well, and it's been very powerful in my life.
4: That is powerful. And when you talk about, you know, over 4,600 kilometers, am I correct in saying that?
5: You are.
4: You know, there's a lot of time. So one, like how long would that typically take, or how many days would something like, it's really mind blowing to me, because, you know, on that front, but also the journey that you go on in self, I think is, as you move along that path of walking along that. So, you know, how long would it take to do something like, but also, are there some things that you go through in terms of, you know, like we talk about the sport of lacrosse is medicine, you know, what you're talking about also is medicine.
5: Absolutely. I guess you can say movement as medicine. And okay, so let's talk about the Pacific Crest Trail, which is obviously the western side of the continent and of the United States of America. It's a trail system that connects public lands and private lands and all the spaces along the Pacific crest of mountain ranges and down into the Mojave Desert. And so I hiked that in 2019, and it took me 99 days. So the mileage was 2,750 miles. So 99 days, including any and all days off. I had 5 days completely off during the walk. And I don't know, T, I guess I have a lot of endurance. Even when I'm moving slower, I guess I do move pretty fast, but I ended up hiking more than a marathon a day in the average mileage. And I was by myself. So I just listened to my body and listened to what I felt like I wanted and needed to do and could do, and ended up reaching the southern terminus 99 days later, and I could hardly believe it. And I was so excited. I wasn't tired, and I just was almost sad that it was over, because when I took that last step, I knew that journey was complete, and I was so grateful, but I almost wanted more in a greedy way, because the transformation that happened on that journey, being alone almost the entire time, because going in the southern direction, most hikers hike that trail northbound. I was going southbound. So by the time I got past the High Sierra Mountains in the middle of California, there really weren't many people out there. And at one point, I didn't see a single other person for 7 days.
4: Wow.
5: So literally, yes, I started talking to myself. I would sing. I would talk to trees. I would talk to yucca trees and cactus and rocks. I just felt a connection, because I didn't have any distractions. And being in that space, I felt like I was able to make a connection with place, space, and self that I had never experienced in my life. And when I say that, specifically what I mean is I would be walking and emotions would come to me. And instead of doing things that I might do at home to maybe not feel something difficult, a memory, a feeling, a sensation, I would just be with it. Something that caused pain, something that made me maybe feel bad, that would make me feel some angry or happy, joy, feeling the whole spectrum of human emotion would come through me. And instead of trying to get away from the negative side of that or hold on to the positive, I found myself in a place of just allowing myself to be that emotion and letting that emotion run its course, not to try to hold on to the good and not try to let go of the bad. I just was allowing myself to really feel and be everything that was happening inside of me. And so the body connection outside of the connection of the sound of my feet on the ground, on the different surfaces of earth, the beating of my heart, my breath, it reminded me of, in some ways, walking into the opening ceremony of the Vancouver Olympics and walking into the sea of dancers from all across Turtle Island and the Inuit homelands, the Inuit Nunangad and Métis homelands. And in the center field where so many of them had their drums and were beating their drums. And I remember the teachings of that being the heartbeat of Mother Earth. And I felt that many times on my hike, I just felt like, this is the earth that I'm hearing and feeling be so alive to me. Because in my culture, those are not the teachings, obviously. But I really felt that connection out there. And it was a really beautiful one, and one that helped me heal a lot of, you know, what I struggled with as a young person. And that's, you know, will always live inside of me. It helped me connect with that in a respectful way and a meaningful way, and in a way that helped me reconcile a lot of things inside. So very much a healing path, very much a process of movement as medicine. And it's something that I go to time and time again. I think it's why I return to the trail to try to do some of that healing work, to allow for the environment where healing happens.
4: It's so true. You know, and our elders in our community talk about everything's living. You know, the rocks, the trees, like everything around us is living, and your connection to that is so important. That in the story that you share that way, and I think that's part of the journey and movement, you know, in as medicine is so important. And taking that time to do that and to accept it and to accept those feelings and emotions that you have in you as you go on the 99 days that you went, but also it continues on in life too, you know. And I think it's a good place to go to. And you must have met some incredible people on a journey like that. There's been some stand out to, you know, to you.
5: So many people. I mean, and so many of the people that really stand out to me, they might not be the people on the trails, hiking the trails. They're the people where, you know, I just hiked the Arizona Trail this last fall and winter. So that was another big hike, 1300 kilometers. And I was getting down closer to the border where the trail would end. And I didn't have a way of getting back to the city to get a flight home to come home. And I was starting to think about, like, how am I going to swing this? The border's in a really weird remote place. And I arrived at a trailhead and there was a fellow there on his mountain bike. He was out for a mountain bike ride just to see the setting sun. And he chatted with me. And I was getting water from a water storage thing at the trailhead. And he said, "Hey, so I see all the hikers coming through here. I try to help them out. How are you getting back from the border?" And I said, "I have no idea." And he said, "Well, maybe I can help you." And I said, "What's your phone number?" So this guy is named Ed, and I took his phone number, and I don't think he really realized I was going to follow through, but I started messaging him as I was getting closer and closer. I'm like, "Okay, Ed, I'll be there at 11:30 a.m. And Ed came and picked me up, and he drove 3 hours out of his way to help me out, you know, a complete stranger. And, you know, he was going through some things in his life. And so on our drive back, I just listened and, you know, it just gave him some listening space, and it seemed like it helped him sort a lot of things out as well. So, you know, it's just amazing for me how many people help, how many people you know, give you a helping hand, help you out on your journey, and offer, it doesn't have to be anything tangible like a ride or water or food. It can be encouragement, because sometimes you can feel really alone in what you're doing. And if someone just asks you, know, hey, where have you come from? What are you doing? Where are you going? It makes you feel like you exist. And it's never lost on me that people take the time to say hello and to you know, offer that encouragement. And I try to bring that into life, because I think we don't encourage each other enough. And I think we're all so busy, and life can be so busy, that we forget to make time for someone who might just need to be seen. And it might make the difference in their day. And so the trail continues to teach me so much. I've met so many characters on the trail. I've met, you know, 85-year-old hikers. I've met 16-year-olds that are walking these long distances. I've met families hiking these trails. And I've met just, you know, they're called the trail angels of the trail, the support network along the way of just human kindness. And it's a beautiful thing.
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9: It doesn't have to feel like holding up a mountain. 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

When a child is in the hospital, visitors come to say hello. And when visiting hours are over, they leave. 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At Ronald McDonald House, we believe families shouldn't have to fight alone. 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

That was Don't Let the Sun Go Down on Me by Elton John right here on 106.3 The Journey. I'm Al Hoople. Good evening and happy Canada Day, everyone. This is the Chad, and I'm back covering for Fish while he holds down the morning show. I'm a huge fan of 70s music, especially classic rock, and this next one is a good one. From 1976, Turn the Page by Bob Seger tells the story of life on the road. The long drives, the late nights, and what it feels like being a musician traveling from town to town. It has that lonely highway feeling and that saxophone intro that just pulls you right in. So let's turn it up. 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

That was Shout It Out Loud by Kiss right here on 106.3 The Journey. This next one is from Led Zeppelin, and it has one of the heaviest grooves of the 70s. When the Levee Breaks was recorded with John Bonham's drum set in a stairwell, which helped give that beat its huge, thunderous sound. And once that harmonica and guitar kick in, it feels massive. So let's turn it up. Here is Led Zeppelin with When the Levee Breaks. It's the 70s at 7 on CJNY.

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1: Rumors spreading around in that Texas town about the shack outside the game. You know what I'm talking about. Just let me know if you want to go to that whole mile on the range. They got a lot of nice girls.

That was LaGrange by ZZ Top right here on CJNY. We're staying in Canada for this next one. Triumph's Lay It on the Line was released in 1979 and became one of the band's signature songs. It got that perfect mix of soaring vocals from Rick Emmett and a great guitar solo and a message about being honest and putting everything out on the table. It's the kind of song that still sounds just as powerful today as it did back then. Here is Triumph with Lay It on the Line. It's the 70s at 7 on CJNY.

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That was Statesboro Blues by the Allman Brothers Band right here on CJNY. I've always been a big fan of John Fogerty. For years, I wondered why you didn't hear him perform many of the classic Creedence Clearwater Revival songs. And it all came down to the rights. After decades of legal battles, John finally regained ownership of the music, and it was great to see him performing those classics again. This next one brings back a lot of memories for me. My mom used to have John Fogerty concerts and music videos playing while she cleaned the house, so every time I hear him, it takes me right back. I had a great time hanging out with you this evening. I should be back again tomorrow. We'll have to wait and see until then. Have a great night and enjoy the rest of your Canada Day. Here is John Fogerty with the live version of Almost Saturday Night. It's the 70s at 7 right here on 106.3 The Journey.

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Leadbelly, Sunhouse, Robert Johnson, Big Big Bill Brunzi, and Blind Lemon Jefferson. They started it a lifetime ago, and we're keeping their stories alive. 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

0: If the blues feed your soul, then this will fill you up. The Blues Hour.
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0: 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I said, if the women kill me, I don't mind dying.
1: The man I love, I won week before last. The man I love has run out of class. I thought I warned you, baby, a long time ago. If you don't watch your step, I'ma have to let you go.
0: Well, you shouldn't say that.
1: Well, what am I gonna say this time, baby?

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1: You know what I'm putting down. They don't call me round, round, ground for nothing.
0: Oh, they don't, huh?
1: No, no, no. You a tan canary, and I know what to hand you to your cage, baby.
0: I still can't get over you wanting to buy me them wash and wear clothes.
1: Well, that's all right. That's quick change. You know how that is. We don't always have too much time to do nothing more than something in a hurry.
0: Might work. Give it a try. But I still don't know.
1: But you don't need to know.
0: What can you do to convince me?
1: What, baby? Listen, have you got a moment? Just a moment. Just a moment. Ooh, hum for me.
2: I don't know.
1: Yeah, baby, I don't know.
2: I don't know.
1: I don't know, but I know
2: don't
1: you
2: know.
1: Yes, you do know, you know.
0: No, I don't.
1: They've been telling me what your reputation is like, and I'm willing to take a chance.
0: Never had no repetition.
1: That's all right, but they tell me that I've tried the best, but until you, I ain't tried the best.
0: I don't know.
1: Yes, you do know.
0: Probably didn't hang with it long enough.
1: Well, that's all right. Wait till I get around you, it'll be all over, darling. Don't worry.
0: Well,
1: like old wine. Mellow
0: with age.

While you out there looking, somebody could be getting.

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If you have a love that's true, but some people just can't help it.

Leadbelly, Sunhouse, Robert Johnson, Big Big Bill Brunzi, and Blind Lemon Jefferson. They started it a lifetime ago, and we're keeping their stories alive. The Blues Hour.

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I may be ugly, but old dude sure knows how to cook. 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
3: Here's a look at the Journey FM weather forecast for the Coast Salish regions. In the Lower Mainland today, 16 with showers and dropping to 14 overnight with more showers and a mix of sun and cloud tomorrow, high of 21 with a small chance of showers. For the Gulf Islands, Nanaimo and Cowichan Valley regional districts, more rain expected, high of 18 and dropping to 11 overnight with more rain. 21 tomorrow, high chance of showers. 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

And here's a look at the Journey FM weather forecast for the Coast Salish regions. In the Lower Mainland today, 16 with showers and dropping to 14 overnight. 21 tomorrow, small chance of showers and mix of sun and cloud. For the Gulf Islands, Nanaimo and Cowichan Valley regional districts, 18, a few showers and dropping to 11 overnight with more showers. And expect that tomorrow too, at a high of 21. 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
2: Here's a look at the Journey FM weather forecast for the Coast Salish regions. In the Lower Mainland today, 16 with showers and dropping to 14 overnight with more showers and a mix of sun and cloud tomorrow, high of 21 with a small chance of showers. For the Gulf Islands, Nanaimo and Cowichan Valley regional districts, more rain expected, high of 18 and dropping to 11 overnight with more rain. 21 tomorrow, high chance of showers. For up-to-date weather, anytime, check out the CJNYFM.ca homepage or download the Journey FM app for iOS.
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I woke last night to the sound of thunder. How far off I sat and wondered. Started humming a song from 1962. Ain't it funny how the night moves when you just don't seem to have as much to lose. 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
1: And here's a look at the Journey FM weather forecast for the Coast Salish regions. In the Lower Mainland today, 16 with showers and dropping to 14 overnight. 21 tomorrow, small chance of showers and mix of sun and cloud. For the Gulf Islands, Nanaimo and Cowichan Valley regional districts, 18, a few showers and dropping to 11 overnight with more showers. And expect that tomorrow too, at a high of 21. For up-to-date weather, anytime, check out the CJNY FM.ca homepage or download the Journey FM app for iOS.

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1: Here's a look at the Journey FM weather forecast for the Coast Salish regions. In the Lower Mainland today, 16 with showers and dropping to 14 overnight with more showers and a mix of sun and cloud tomorrow, high of 21 with a small chance of showers. For the Gulf Islands, Nanaimo and Cowichan Valley regional districts, more rain expected, high of 18 and dropping to 11 overnight with more rain. 21 tomorrow, high chance of showers. For up-to-date weather, anytime, check out the CJNY FM.ca homepage or download the Journey FM app for iOS.

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1: And here's a look at the Journey FM weather forecast for the Coast Salish regions. In the Lower Mainland today, 16 with showers and dropping to 14 overnight. 21 tomorrow, small chance of showers and mix of sun and cloud. For the Gulf Islands, Nanaimo and Cowichan Valley regional districts, 18, a few showers and dropping to 11 overnight with more showers. And expect that tomorrow too, at a high of 21. 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

0: Here's a look at the Journey FM weather forecast for the Coast Salish regions. In the Lower Mainland today, 16 with showers and dropping to 14 overnight with more showers and a mix of sun and cloud tomorrow, high of 21 with a small chance of showers. For the Gulf Islands, Nanaimo and Cowichan Valley regional districts, more rain expected, high of 18 and dropping to 11 overnight with more rain. 21 tomorrow, high chance of showers. For updated weather, anytime, check out the CJNYFM.ca homepage or download the Journey FM app for iOS.
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1: Hello there. A warm Canadian welcome if it's your first time listening, or welcome back if you're a subscriber. I am your West Coast boomer settler with an observation on how the USA, as a nation, is faring on their upcoming 250th birthday this Saturday, July the 4th. Well, bless their hearts. 250 years on, and the Americans are still trying to figure out whether they're a democracy, a reality show, or a very loud neighbor with an unlimited budget for fireworks. From up here on the Pacific edge of Canada, it looks like they've organized a giant birthday party where half the guests are waving flags, the other half are arguing over the seating plan, and somebody in the corner is live-streaming the cake. President Trump, in his own highly theatrical way, has managed to keep the whole thing afloat by doing what he does best, turning every crisis into a performance review. The man is like a foghorn in a hardware store, impossible to ignore, occasionally useful, and a little worrying if you're standing too close. His style has been to wrap the country in slogans, spectacle, and a strong sense that volume is the same thing as leadership. Sometimes that seems to reassure people. Sometimes it just distracts them while the floorboards creak. There is, of course, a serious side to all this birthday business. A 250th celebration should not be just a parade of self-congratulation, though Americans do seem to enjoy a good parade almost as much as they enjoy calling it freedom. There's the question of what story gets told, and who gets laughed out when a story is written by the loudest people in the room. Indigenous history, for example, should not be treated like an optional footnote tucked between the bunting. It is part of the foundation, whether the national mythmakers are comfortable with that or not. If you're celebrating a country, you might want to mention the people who were living there before the first flag wavers showed up with their excellent branding. And then there's AI, which is arriving like a helpful cousin who also happens to know where the family secrets are buried. It can preserve history, spread education, and help people create all kinds of useful things. It can also pump out so much nonsense so quickly that everyone starts believing their own press release. So yes, AI may help make the anniversary shinier, faster, and more interactive. It may also make the confusion even more efficient. Progress is funny, though.

0: that way.
1: So there you have it. A nation entering its 250th year with fireworks in one hand and a megaphone in the other and a lot of unfinished business under the table. Good luck to them. They're going to need it. I appreciate you taking 5 minutes with this old boomer settler. That's my two bits worth. If you enjoyed it, please like, subscribe, and check out my merch coming soon. Who am I, you ask? Just another friendly observer. Call me Jaffo.
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1: There was a time I kept putting off guided meditation, until a heart attack in my 60s changed that. Now I record simple, effective guided meditations to help slow you down when your mind won't. Come on over to babblingbrook.life. That's babblingbrook.life.
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1: And now a look at the Journey FM weather forecast for the Coast Salish regions. In the Lower Mainland, a little cloudy, still a small chance of showers, and then a mix of sun and cloud as we move through the afternoon. High of 20, partly cloudy overnight, and a low of 14. For tomorrow, cloudy, and becoming a mix of sun and cloud through the afternoon at a high of 21. For the Gulf Islands, Nanaimo, and Cowichan Valley regional districts, a mix of sun and cloud today and a high of 21. Partly cloudy overnight and a low of 12. For tomorrow, mainly cloudy, high of 20. 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
3: Good afternoon, I'm Craig Ellis with your Journey FM weather forecast for the Coast Salish regions. For Greater Vancouver this afternoon, showers, highs of 16. Tonight, clouds and showers or drizzle, lows dropping to 14. For the Gulf Islands, Nanaimo and Cowichan Valley regional districts, showers ending late this afternoon, cloudy skies continuing. There is a chance that 40% of the region will still see some showers, highs of 16. Tonight should remain cloudy with a 40% chance of showers this evening and lows of 13. For up-to-date weather anytime, check out the CJNYFM.ca homepage, or you can get the Journey FM app for iOS.
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0: White Huskel Hall to Squeeze the Wikis. I'm from the Sioux Okanagan Nation, and you're listening to CJNY. 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
1: Good afternoon, I'm Craig Ellis with your Journey FM weather forecast for the Coast Salish regions. For Greater Vancouver this afternoon, showers, highs of 16. Tonight, clouds and showers or drizzle, lows dropping to 14. For the Gulf Islands, Nanaimo, and Cowichan Valley regional districts, showers ending late this afternoon, cloudy skies continuing. There is a chance that 40% of the region will still see some showers, highs of 16. Tonight should remain cloudy with a 40% chance of showers this evening and lows of 13. For up-to-date weather anytime, check out the CJNYFM.ca homepage, or you can get the Journey FM app for iOS.
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1: Good afternoon, I'm Craig Ellis with your Journey FM weather forecast for the Coast Salish regions. For Greater Vancouver this afternoon, showers, highs of 16. Tonight, clouds and showers or drizzle, lows dropping to 14. For the Gulf Islands, Nanaimo and Cowichan Valley regional districts, showers ending late this afternoon, cloudy skies continuing. There is a chance that 40% of the region will still see some showers, highs of 16. Tonight should remain cloudy with a 40% chance of showers this evening and lows of 13. For up-to-date weather anytime, check out the CJNYFM.ca homepage, or you can get the Journey FM app for iOS.
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0: I almost didn't come in. 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
1: Good afternoon, I'm Craig Ellis with your Journey FM weather forecast for the Coast Salish regions. For Greater Vancouver this afternoon, showers, highs of 16. Tonight, clouds and showers or drizzle, lows dropping to 14. For the Gulf Islands, Nanaimo and Cowichan Valley regional districts, showers ending late this afternoon, cloudy skies continuing. There is a chance that 40% of the region will still see some showers, highs of 16. Tonight should remain cloudy with a 40% chance of showers this evening and lows of 13. For up-to-date weather anytime, check out the CJNYFM.ca homepage, or you can get the Journey FM app for iOS.
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1: Good afternoon, I'm Craig Ellis with your Journey FM weather forecast for the Coast Salish regions. For Greater Vancouver this afternoon, showers, highs of 16. Tonight, clouds and showers or drizzle, lows dropping to 14. For the Gulf Islands, Nanaimo and Cowichan Valley regional districts, showers ending late this afternoon, cloudy skies continuing. There is a chance that 40% of the region will still see some showers, highs of 16. Tonight should remain cloudy with a 40% chance of showers this evening and lows of 13. For up-to-date weather anytime, check out the CJNYFM.ca homepage, or you can get the Journey FM app for iOS.
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1: Gee, Hot Lips, you got a nice place here, and I've been enjoying myself, but I've got to go now.
2: Oh, don't leave now.
1: But I got to go, I tell you. I really can't stay.
2: But baby, it's cold outside.
1: Can't help it, I've got to go away.
2: But baby, it's cold outside.
1: This evening has been...

0: insist I'll have
1: put some
0: a
1: more records on while I pull.
0: You mean how many records the neighbors will think?
1: But baby, it's bad out there.
0: I can't help it, man. What did you put in this drink?
1: Look, it's no cabs to be had out there.
0: I wish I knew how.
1: Your eyes are like starlights
0: break
1: now.
0: The spell.
1: I'll take your help. Your hair looks well.
0: Well, I ought to say no, no, no.
1: Mind
0: sir.
1: If I move in close?
0: Of course not. I'm gonna say that I tried.
1: What's the sense of hurt, my bride?
0: I really can't stay.
1: Oh, baby, don't hold out.
0: Oh,
1: baby,
0: but it's cold outside. I'm not kidding now, Hot Lips. I'm telling you, I've got to get home.
1: But, baby, you'd freeze out there.
0: You think so?
1: Yeah.
0: Well, lend me your coat.
1: You know what? It's up to your knees out there.
0: Is it that deep?
1: It's really bad.
0: But you've been so very grand.
1: I thrill when you touch my hand.
0: But don't you see?
1: How can you do this thing to me?
0: Well,

0: Stay. Get over that doubt.
1: Baby, it's cold outside.
2: You know, Lips, I tell you, I want to believe you so much. I think I'll look out the window and see if it's still snowing. Say, who's that woman downstairs out front?
0: Oh, that's just a friend of mine.
2: Oh, you want me to go there? No, indeed, I'm not going out there. I don't have no fur coat, no hat. This floor coat is too... I can't
0: go. Wonderful. Let me stay a while. Let me show you my etchings.
2: Oh,